just today against the Tigers. Second straight start, he failed to exceed 85 pitches. Pittsburgh did rally from a 3-1 deficit thanks to a pair of solo home runs from Rafael Flores Jr. Tigers and Pirates tied at 3.

furnace. It's a damn blast furnace. It was 114 today, heat index. It's miserable. And so I said, yeah, at some point we're going to cold weather, we're going to the mountains. And then Evan says, mountains in Texas.

it's down south, but still, I mean, my point was, in talking to CC and then what happened with Melton in Texas, dude, I'm trying to get cooler, meaning temperature-wise. I am trying to go where I don't, Amber, today, I went to the grocery store twice, and I'm sweating. I need a shower. By the time you get from your truck to your door, to from the truck to the grocery store, it is insane. So

0: grandparent to the kids, so...
1: Oh, and the daughters will be upset, I would imagine, if you have no ties to Dallas anymore.
0: No, completely opposite.
1: Oh, it's going to be... Oh, okay.
0: They want to... Our whole purpose, and the lines are open on this, by the way, at 888-CESPN, 887-2937.

parents, and they're living in Red Lodge, Montana, with not one, not two, but three rivers to go whitewater and float, a ski hill, right? And all that fun stuff. We're in Camas, Utah, right outside of Park City, where

0: people do as they age, or you guys want to go further north and apparently acquire more land.
1: 90%. Yes.
0: You want to have to take care of horses, you want to have to take care of acres, and you want to live somewhere where you're going to be shoveling snow.

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1: They're not really mountains. It's not a mountain range.
0: This has turned into story time. Story time with Ian is brought to you by hands-free Skechers slip-ons. Aeroburst, I should say. High-performance running shoes that cut through the wind. Since we are in the midst of this segment.
1: Oh, you and I are

0: And he goes, "I just play cheese. Get out of my house. Just leave. Just get out. Get out. Get that mountain house.
1: Classic pizza that exists.
0: Pepperoni pizza is the most classic.
1: A cheese pizza. No. But some people don't like pepperoni.
0: If it's all I have, if my only option is a cheese pizza, okay, I'll throw it down. I'm not going. My ideal pizza is Italian sausage, pepperoni, red onion, and jalapenos along with fresh cut tomato. Bam.
1: And that's a stomach ache waiting for to happen for a lot of people. That's a lot that's on your pizza. Now, that sounds pretty excellent to me. I would never order that, though, because it's heavy. I don't do all that. I'm totally good.
0: That's two slices. But it's awesome. Those two slices are going to be amazing. And then you save some for lunch the next day, and you reheat. And if you put your pizza in a microwave, you should be

0: out of the fridge. 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
1: So boring. 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
0: No, not you. 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

the plain cheese. Regular honey on a pizza sounds gross. Hot honey on a pizza, maybe. The sweet with the hot, with the salty of the cheese, maybe. I'd mess with that, but that was a good call by Dennis, pointing that out. Triple 888 ESPN. Matthew is calling us all.

That's too exotic for me. Yeah, that's outside. I like eggs, and I like eggs over easy. That's fine. And I will eat eggs on top of things, and I like pizza, but I'm not sure what the combination of the two. That seems a little bit too extreme. Triple H, say ESPN. Matt is calling us from Maine. Hey, Matt, what you got for us?

George.

That's fine. They exist. Maybe he thought there was houses there as well. So, Canty's steak is worse. Shave and salty. Freaking cheese. Nobody wants a green steak on the phone line. Coming up next.

wide receiver, five-time first-team All-Pro, kind enough to hop on with us. And Steve, we really appreciate it. I reference there, it's a new era, but only kind of, because it's not like

Oscar on One Bills Live on MSG. And Steve, when we rattled off your resume, 5-time first team All-Pro, 7-time Pro Bowler, obviously you've played this game for a very long time, and you mentioned that you're there in Cleveland because the Bills have a joint practice against the Browns tomorrow.

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0: still very young. 30 for 30's new series, The Betrayal of Shohei Ohtani, is available now on all major podcast platforms. The Betrayal of Shohei Ohtani is presented by Gusto. So speaking of fighting, they are doing that at joint practices around the National Football League. Not just fighting, there are actual brawls going on at some of these joint practices. Louis Riddick, he used to play in the NFL, Ian, and he hates it. Here's NFL front office insider on Get Up.
1: That's not what you're

practice. You guys practice once a day. You wear pads once a day. They cut down the off season. They've made it so much easier. You're making boatloads of money. This kind of stuff, you know what? We used to go and have joint practice. We used to go with the Pine Belt for a week just to practice against the Chicago Bears. Well, when Cleveland, Atlanta came into Cleveland, we practiced against them.

said, when do you think this dude played football? I would have said, certainly not after the 90s, because the way that he was with that sound, it's so old school.

0: dudes are bothering to be out here fighting.
1: But he and Steve Tasker played in the same era.
0: Right. Well, that's true. Well, kind of.
1: No, they did. They overlapped.
0: Was Tasker 80s and Lewis was 90s?
1: Tasker was late 80s, too. I mean, a 10-year damn career. I mean, you know, I want to say that Tasker's first

And that, as Steve Tasker just told us, for people just tuning in, that steroid era where, you know, every now and then a fight would break out between two roid heads, and it was like, all right, I want no part of this. You know, we got to have another guy, you know, juicing to come in and break it up. And then the guys who started it would go over, take a knee next to each other, he said, and he goes, my bad. Right? I mean, and then you move on. Fights have been going on in joint practices forever. The problem I think that Lewis has now, I think,

0: and they played with Tasker and Lewis played, you were actually going to an ace. Jimmy Johnson had the Cowboys going 3 days in this Texas heat outdoors.
1: Damn ridiculous.
0: No, but you know what? How about 3 Super Bowl rings? That's

line of scrimmage from you, or somebody takes a little cheap shot to your ear hole, you know, just a head slap, which is illegal, but still, yeah, they're going to take more exception to it.

interesting take. I think that there probably is some truth to that. And I also think that it's dumber now than before, even if it's more prevalent now than before, because we are talking about an era where these guys are so much more concerned with preserving themselves and know so much more about it, which is why you're in the thud era like you're talking about. It's why things have changed so dramatically since Lewis Riddick played. But because of all those changes, you would think also into

0: thing, and therefore, you're going to take a swing, and all hell breaks loose.
1: Andrew Hawkins, ESPN's NFL analyst, he played, and he was on Get Up discussing how he thinks that these joint practices are just stupid.
2: There is nothing I despise more as a player than these joint practices because it is such a way to circumvent the preseason process. What joint practices feel like to us as players,

0: saying there is right. It's also part of the reason that these fights break out, because the guys, particularly the guys fighting for the back end of that roster, they are auditioning. And when you're auditioning every single play out there, even in practice,
1: they can't get back at
0: it. As hard as you can. And so tempers are going to flare, and people are going to get upset. Coming up next here, we're going to bring a former Ohio State and Cowboys linebacker into this conversation of camp fights. He knows a thing or two about it, right?

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Rays had a 6-run lead after 4 innings, fueled in part by a 2-run double by Richie Palacios and 2-run homer from Yandy Diaz. Blue Jays though rallied with a 4-run fourth, added another in the fifth. Tampa Bay's up 7-6 on Toronto, top of the sixth. Dylan Beavers game time solo shot off Fernando Cruz has knotted the Orioles and Yankees up at 3, bottom 7. Reds up 3-2 on the Cardinals, top of the seventh. A go-ahead 3-run blast from Sal Stewart. Coming to Ken's own, 2 hits, 2 RBI, 2 runs scored. Mariners leading the Brewers 7-2, top 4. It was not the start. The Pirates.

After the pack starts, Pittsburgh did rally to pull out a 4-3 victory over Detroit on Brandon Lau's walk-off home run on a 10. Bobby Clemens drove in 3 runs in the Twins' 6-4 victory over the Braves. White Sox blanked the Cubs 3-0, 2 hits, 3 RBI for Brayden Montgomery. Mets double up the Padres 4-2. San Diego's up a game on Arizona for the final NL wildcard spot. Diamondbacks edge the Red Sox in 10.

It's toward the end of camp, so obviously you guys get tired of being out there and all that good stuff. We're 10 days away, by the way, from the start of the college football season. And as a player, yeah, 10 days, and we're coming up saying, yes, here we go. What's it like in this last stretch before

about this earlier in the show. Chris Canty stated on record, on air, he does not trust any adult who eats cheese pizza. Pizza with no toppings. 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

segment here tonight on Amber and Ian. It's a very exciting night. This is the mastermind of our producer, Stosh. So if it sucks, blame him. If it's great, we'll all take the credit for it.

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0: Germany?
1: Yes. I've reviewed your accounts, income, and spending. Here's your plan and a few suggestions.
0: Great. 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

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We are in the midst of our ESPN Radio Two-a-days here on Amber and Ian. The Chicago Bears are on the clock, so let's head to Chicago. Jason McKee, Bears Radio Network sideline reporter, of course, eight-year NFL vet, joining us here on Amber and Ian. And Jason, we appreciate you hopping on with us. Courtney just referenced it there in that intro about the Bears, where Ben Johnson has said on record this season he wants to have the highest scoring offense in NFL history.

laptops and warm electronic device insurance and cover your furry friends with pet health insurance. Rolling along here on Amber and Amber coming down the stretch. You can find Tim at Ian Fitz ESPN. You can find me at Amber W Sports. We're going to get into a hard-hitting conversation about children who ride school buses. But before we do that, let's talk about sports. There's live action

0: title if it's the appeal season.
1: Thank you. So there you have it. We'll continue to keep you updated throughout the night.
0: Shall we? Probably over to.
1: On ESPN Radio with all the live action. But let's get to the good stuff now. Because you have a theory that children who ride school buses are tougher than kids who don't.

0: certain type of grit.
1: If you're up, so Biz 37 was ours, right? And it was Mr. and Mrs. Brule, Kyle Brule. Man, he looked in that rearview mirror of guys cutting up, and everyone shut the hell up. I mean, he had this look.
0: Your bus driver's name from grade school? That is, if I didn't know Ian grew up in a small town before, I sure as heck do now.
1: Yeah, population 180 people.
0: So there's only so many people that were available to drive a bus, so of course you knew him. You probably spent Thanksgiving with them.

was wondering how long it's going to take me to say this on the show. It only took about 13 seconds. Mm-hmm. And be your own people. I have to use that theme just about every single night on this food program we call Game Night here on ESPN Radio, the ESPN.

0: fans at all that camp to get ready for the season.
1: You know, I agree with you, but I always get nervous.
0: I always get nervous when
1: guys hold in or they hold out. I feel like soft tissue-ish.

We're not going to trade you, big fella. We're not going to give you a long-term extension, big fella. But you know what we're going to do? We're going to put some sugar on top. Right? You ain't got no guaranteed money. Now you got $30 million guaranteed money. Right? That'll change somebody's opinion quick, fast, and hurry. Now, I know bankers' money's different. He's already going to make $40 million.

us forever. How great is it that we start to get introduced to some guys that may never play in Major League Baseball, but we're seeing them, we're getting to know their personalities at this innocent age of 12, 13, 14 years old.

0: we can do. And I mean, how special is that? Right? I mean, you're a dad, I'm a dad. Can you imagine seeing your son go to bed and just end the game?
1: Oh, man.
0: I mean, how awesome is that?

that will step out, you know, they'll just stand out and just, it's awesome, man. It really is. And so, big ups to all the kids that are getting that opportunity to play in the

0: the question. I like how he finished that, though.
1: Yeah.
0: I thought that was a really good way to finish that, as opposed to just, like, no comment or just...
1: Oh, yeah.
0: You know what I mean? Like, yeah. I felt like the way he said, like, hey, look, man, at the end of the day, y'all just keep it pushing, man. Like, it's all love with Philly. Obviously, it's not all love with Jalen Hurts. We get it, right? I love

0: area all set quickly. Yes, so does the wedding window. It closed up pretty quickly as well.
1: And I still think it's a two-headed monster. A monster, excuse me. But with that being said, my family, my wife and kids make

0: Super Bowl aspirations to lose a big time player like that, especially, you know, not in a game, in a joint practice, right? It was nothing malicious that was happening. Just these things happen as football. Football happens. We're going to hear about more injuries, but that's a tough blow for the Houston Texans for sure.
1: And, you know, a lot of times it's not contact, too. It kind of makes it even worse. Like, all you were doing were playing. It'd be one thing if somebody fell on your leg and, you know, you broke something or whatever. Then you could go, man, it was a physical game. Maybe we should have stayed off physical practice. Maybe we should have stayed off the ground. But sometimes you just run and cut, or you land after you jump, and your season's over. And, you know, and a lot of times it's bad for the player, but even for the team. Now you're like, wow, we got to find a replacement for somebody that's not easily replaceable.
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plus a clear option and a tree kicker. In the NFL, the holdout for Buccaneers defensive tackle Vita Vea has ended. Him and his agent reached an agreement with the Bucs on a 1-year extension that adds $6 million to the $18 million he was already set to make in 2020.

0: best process for the Bears is not have those games like that.
1: Yeah.
0: Is not have those close games like that.
1: Be on two touchdowns late.
0: Yeah. I mean, at least be comfortable in some of these games. You know, you don't want to go down to the last couple seconds.

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0: This look is dedicated to you. Thank you.

0: Again, it's like they take a step forward and then they take two steps back.
1: Even let's look at the All-Star game, their three-point shootout. They didn't have the three best shooters in the league. And it was like, oh, well, they didn't really ask us the right way. And

0: Some people that like to talk about it, but they're not locked in. And I don't know how, I don't even know if a commissioner could change that.
1: No, I mean, that's a good point. You know, we've seen multiple times this year where teams have to come out and make a statement because of something that happened with the fans and interacting with the players, or, you know, statements are being made on t-shirts that don't align with what the league is trying to say or align with what that team is trying to say. It's, like I said, it's just so much noise. It takes away from

0: Just for me?
1: Yes. I've reviewed your accounts, income, and spending. Here's your plan and a few suggestions.
0: Great. 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

0: petition fruit bag, or they used to be able to petition fruit bag, but they don't necessarily get it anymore. Like, if you're going to go overseas, I feel like any team that goes overseas, you should get a bag the next week.
1: 100%.
0: You know what I mean? I think you should get a bag.

but, you know, there's also Mexico. And I found it to be pretty interesting. You know, Ryan Kalil, 5-time Pro Bowler, 3-time All-Pro center, was on the Sportsman League talking about potential expansion, not to Europe, but to Mexico. 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

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It's fantastic. But when you go, and maybe if it was east and I wasn't already at west, because I'm like, I still wake up at the same time.

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0: 7 LA Sports. 6-4 would be the final in 10 innings. Dodgers with their ninth series sweep this season. Tied for the Red Sox for second most in baseball. Rays lead the way with 13. Red Sox and Dodgers both with 9. Dodgers 31-8 against the Rockies over the last 3 seasons. Most wins by any team against a single opponent over that span. They've also posted a 4-0 record in extra inning games this season. The only team without a loss. Freddie Freeman, as you heard, the go-ahead sack fly in the 10th. First go-ahead RBI in extra innings this season. Mookie Betts 3-for-5 with a 16th home run. Drove in 2 and spoke with Spectrum Sportsnet LA.
1: Mookie, when you look at this win, let's start with Tanner Scott. He was up last night.

0: I'm Sarah Sprewells, and congratulations on this win and the sweep.
1: Thank you. Dodgers get the sweep in Colorado with the 6-4, 10-inning win on Wednesday. 30 for 30's new series, The Betrayal of Shohei Ohtani, available now on all major podcast platforms. The Betrayal of Shohei Ohtani, as presented by Gusto. Longest active win streak in Major League Baseball, that currently resides.

Ferrets. Fire walks to strikeout five. Sixth start this ceiling. Season where he's failed to complete. 5 innings. Sports Center all night. ESPN Radio. Houston Astros and a battle atop the AL West as we head through the middle part of August.

0: Sending Watson to Cleveland, Max Strus to the Clippers. Watson will sign a new four-year, $88 million deal with a player option, according to his agent, earlier on ESPN Radio on game night. Your Emmett called him.
1: The Cavaliers send Max Strus to the Clippers. They send an unprotected pick to the Nuggets, and they end up with Peyton Watson.

0: as they got one of anybody. People don't know how good Tampa Bay can be, and Boone's right. It's a big year for this organization, man. Just don't mess with the foundation. Get number 50 in the building.
1: And that's happening with Vita Vea getting a contract extension. Texans receiving core taking a hit on Wednesday at wideout. Jake Hagan suffering a torn ACL. Season-ending injury occurring during the joint practice.

0: that we are, I guess, number one in the standings, but we don't care about how many wins that we have, how many losses, because they believe that there is still another level for this team to take it to, and that's what they're focused on in the playoffs.
1: Knights, the only team with multiple road wins out the Valkyries this season after the win. Calendar

0: There's going to be a lot of eyes on A.J. Brown at the Patriots this year, and perhaps this week as well, because the Eagles and Patriots are together. Maybe a chip on the shoulder too early on ESPN Radio with Freddie Coleman.
1: That's still a part of A.J. Brown, and this is just human nature.

certainly see it during the summer joint practices. Certainly saw one with the Cowboys and the Saints this week. 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

type of your offensive line, right? The ball is going to come out super fast for Justin Herbert, so that will help. And then from a run perspective, particularly I would say the interior of the offensive line, although Miami had an excellent center, you can cover that up to some degree if you got good tackle play because of what he's able to do with motions and formations and some of the bigger bodies he's going to put on the field. But, you know, I'm not going to sugarcoat it. This is really disappointing for this team, especially given the

0: It seems like in every training camp an offensive line injury takes place. We just hope this one is not too soon.
1: ESPN's Field Yates, Chargers, in their preseason action on Thursday against the Niners. Sports Center, online, ESPN Radio. Back to baseball. Royals 9-7 win over the Athletics. Royals trailed 5-2 entering the bottom of the eighth inning. First win this season, trailing by 3 entering the eighth inning. They had been 0-35. They get the win over the Athletics with a 9-7 win. Royals' fourth consecutive victory. A little lower scoring matchup between the Giants and the Guardians.

0: she said, no, it is very important that she was able to walk away from this game on her own 2 feet, on her own decision, and that's what we're seeing her do right now at the end of this season.
1: Echo Gumake, drafted number one overall in 2012 by the LA Sparks. 15 seasons later, she will end her career as an MVP winner in 2016.

will continue despite the current financial hurdles and the money from Saudi Arabia, which will be leaving after this season. Next weekend's live event is canceled in Michigan, which means this weekend's event

the view from where the camera was pointing straight down the line. From what it looked like, I mean, it was to the right of the yellow pole, so I thought it was fair. But what I was told is there was, in order to overturn a call, he needed

Kendrick for making that, like, some really tough pitches after Nerlo struck one. I mean, they executed and they bared down and they got it done. We didn't. Obviously, that's a really defining call in the game, but you got to win adversity. It's phase. You got to push past it. Move through it.

Islanders this offseason after he was released by Washington. Illegitimate investment. Now he's not the most talented offensive lineman the Chargers have. Center is the control panel of the offensive line, helping out Justin Herbert.

This one is not too soon. ESPN's Field Yates, Chargers, and their preseason action on Thursday against the Niners.

events in the game. The Giants ultimately win it with a 1-0 shutout over Cleveland. Guardians haven't won back-to-back games since July 20th and 21st. 12th time they've been shut out this season, tied for the most in the American League with Seattle. Giants, meanwhile,

0: ESPN's Kendra Andrews.
1: Becca actually realized all the way back in training camp in the spring, shortly after she signed that 1-year deal to return to the sport, that it might be time to hang it up, and she said,

0: feels good about walking away now. I actually spoke with Nekka earlier in the season, and I asked her, how much longer do you want to play? Do you want to play until your legs fall off? And she said, no. It is very important that she was able to walk away from this game on her own 2 feet, on her own decision, and that's what we're seeing her do right now at the end of this season.
1: Nekka Gumake, drafted number 1 overall in 2012 by the LA Sparks.

creates personalized alerts, provides savings, and so much more. 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I found cash you can put aside. 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

Dodgers lead the way with 13. Red Sox and Dodgers both with 9. Dodgers 31-8 against the Rockies over the last 3 seasons. Most wins by any team against a single opponent over that span. They also posted a 4-0 record in extra innings games this season. The only team without a loss. Freddie Freeman, as you heard the guy.

Looking at the video, the view from where the camera was pointing straight down the line, from what it looked like, I mean, it was to the right of the yellow ball, so I thought it was fair. But what I was told is there was, in order to

really good tackle play because of what he's able to do with motions and formations and some of the bigger bodies he's going to put on the field. But, you know, I'm not going to sugarcoat.

from training camp in the spring. Shortly after she signed that one-year deal to return to the Sparks, it might be time to hang it up. And she said, you know, part of it is the way that my body felt. She is 36 years old as of July. But the other part

Rays lead the way with 13. Red Sox and Dodgers both with 9. Dodgers 31-8 against the Rockies over the last 3 seasons. Most wins by any team against a single opponent over that span. They've also posted a 4-0 record in extra inning games.

0: as a figure for this organization, man. Just don't mess with the foundation. Get number 50 in the building.
1: And that's happening with Vita Vea getting a contract extension.

deep breath and visit just human nature. You want to show that show in Philadelphia that you're not better off without him. You want to show that show in Philadelphia that you should not have moved away from that show. And now there's a different show that he's going to make better for his quarterback in Drake May. And I can't wait to see exactly how that's going to sound like if it's not working out in Philadelphia without A.J. Brown. And you can see how things...

some degree if he got good tackle play because of what he's able to do with motions and formations and some of the bigger bodies he's going to put on the field. But, you know, I'm not going to

Islanders this offseason after he was released by Washington. Illegitimate investment. Well, he's not the most talented offensive lineman the Chargers have. Center is the control panel of the offensive line, helping out Justin Herbert's set protection.

later. Diamondbacks go on to the win. Will the entire tour be around next year?

0: feels good about walking away now. I actually spoke with Nekka earlier in the season and I asked her, how much longer do you want to play? Do you want to play until your legs fall off? And she said, no, it is very important that she was able to walk away from this game on her own 2 feet, on her own decision, and that's what we're seeing her do right now at the end of this season.
1: Nekka Okumakay, drafted number 1 overall in 2012 by the LA Sparks. 15 seasons later, she will end her career as an MVP winner in 2016.

canceling event is canceled in Michigan, which means this weekend's event is the season ender. So player contracts are set to expire as soon as Sunday's final round. It's unclear whether

sweep this season, tied for the Red Sox for second most in baseball. Rays lead the way with 13. Red Sox and Dodgers both with 9. Dodgers 31-8 against the Rockies over the last 3 seasons. Most wins by any team against a single opponent over that span. They've also posted a 4-0 record in extra inning games this season. The only team without a loss. Freddie Freeman, as you heard the guy.

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2: I want to hug you. I'm going to hug you. I'm coming in for a hug. Yes.

Nank back in the tie. That next half inning, and kudos to Hedrick for making like some really tough pitches after Merlot struck one. I mean, they executed and they bared down and they got it done. We didn't. Obviously, that's a really defining call in the game, but you got to, when adversity is faced, you got to push past it. Move through it. Orioles lineup coming up short against the Yankees. New York winning it 5-4.

0: away. ESPN's Kendra Andrews.
1: Mecca actually realized all the way back in training camp in the spring, shortly after she signed that 1-year deal to return to the Sparks, that it might be time to hang it up, and she

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0: I mean, it's unstoppable, isn't it? Like, stop it. How can you stop it?
1: That's, well, that's, I haven't heard of it. That's the fun part. All right, I don't know how we got it, but we got it to Tush Push, because the producer, Tush Push, that is going to be arranged here with the ESPN Radio producers. Interesting night in sports last night, but...

and Patriots Eagles joint practice. So he acknowledged he's got a love for Philadelphia, that he's spoken to many of his former teammates. When asked specifically, and I believe Sal Pellett was the reporter initially asked him about, well, did that include Jalen being hurt? He said no. Flat out said no, and then tried to turn it into David. Well, let's talk about positive things. What did you make?

speculate on it, knowing there were clearly issues, whatever terminology you want to use. I think where it popped up last year was the other way, in that you would think, oh, these two guys don't like each other, they don't want to work with each other. I actually think Jalen Hurts tried to force the ball at times to A.J. Brown too much, almost to make up for the personal relationship stuff that we all were talking about. I mean, there was a stretch, that's good,

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0: WCW Exhibit. Explain what that was.
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Is he innocent? We don't know. Let's hear from Shador, who did not have the greatest of preseason games in their game against the Chicago Bears over the weekend. 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

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Quick behind the scenes here. Well, first of all, if you missed us in the first hour, shame on you. You should have been here. We had a good conversation.

this year, a major issue with the way in which the Browns are operating, and says that fact that Deshaun is even in the quarterback competition right now is the most egregious thing the Browns have done over the last however many years. We also saw a five-team NBA trade last night. Now,

major disappointment by way of the contract, a 5-year deal, over $100 million, whatever it was, and he hasn't been that great. Is there a team in sports, in your mind, that has done less for a superstar

0: stars in the 2022s. Only played with an all-star in 2022. Draymond and Andrew Wiggins made all-stars that year, and they won a championship. Since then, zero all-star teammates for Stephen Curry. Like, these teams are both taking their generational stars absolutely for granted.
1: All right, we need to get back to this conversation because that was a fascinating point. But Myron Metcalf just popped in.
0: Hey!
1: Ben Myron, 3 p.m. to 5 p.m. Eastern time here on ESPN Radio. He's on First Take today at 10 a.m. Eastern. No big deal. But Myron has had a fascinating 24 hours here. And while this conversation is really interesting, Myron's life is even more interesting. What has happened here? You and I have had a fascinating

Is there a team in sports that has done less for a superstar than people believe the Nuggets have for Jokic? Last night, they made that trade, Peyton Watson, a young player they found, UCLA, I believe, draft pick, go somewhere else because of salary cap purposes, signed a trade to the Cavs. Any sport that you think of a team, you're like,

0: increase in trade demand would be a justified trade demand. If this doesn't work this year with Kyler, obviously.
1: He's made a ton of money. He's got a little town home in Minnesota. He's got to do something, Kyler Murray, to make Justin Jefferson a mistake.
0: 888-SAY-ESPN, 888-729-3776. Give us the team that you believe in all of sports has done the least to support its superstar. I brought up maybe Minnesota with Justin Jefferson, Myron Metcalf. David just saw the picture for the first time. It's on ESPN2.

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that much closer to a title, by the way. The two guys that actually had the finals experience, what you would say had some griminess, Max Strus and Dennis Schroeder, are no longer there, oh, by the way. And James Harden will still be there, so automatically you're disqualified from actually winning a title based on that. But they make a move. A lot of people like the move. That

do that for, now let's just use the two guys that you brought up, both of you, right? Buffalo for Josh Allen and the Warriors for Steph. You get a Hall of Famer, in essence, in Ohtani upon arrival, and you get a Finals MVP or a Super Bowl MVP. Like, that's pretty good. Like, is that

0: receiver position. So I think there is something to that. But yeah, Angels.
1: They also had Albert Pujols for a decade.
0: I actually think they've done a lot. I think it just hasn't worked. And I give, I'm glad nobody said them all.

weird people in his head called the what's your home state that you or your native state, whatever you want to say, Wisconsin? He literally, I'm sure in Wisconsin they're playing putt-putt. And then Josh DiMaggio, ESPN Milwaukee, texts me, we don't

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by Todd Bowles, excellent defensive mind, excellent defensive coach. That's kind of where they start, but all the buzz around this team is around the quarterback in Baker Mayfield, who also wants a big deal. He said just a couple days ago, we're going to shock some people this year. I don't know what the shocking people means, because I think everybody expects them to probably be within the 8 to 10 win range, somewhere around there, so that means you have to be above 10, or maybe, I mean, shock doesn't necessarily mean good.

What I struggle with as a struggle with many things as a parent, I'm not perfect. But what I struggle with as a parent is I know how to get my son, this is an example, so mad at me for playing one on one that he plays a brand of basketball that I wish he played when he was with his friends in practice or in games or whatever, because like there's something that needs to be brought out of him, because my son is just generally nice. And at times when you play sports, you need to be

Benjamin Baker's squadron. They're totally separate. It doesn't like mean like. All right, that's off the checklist. We get to the icing. Here's where I think there is a tie. I think there's a tie because what did Baker Mayfield tell us? He told us that it was the number of years that he was upset by, right? Baker Mayfield is 31 years old. Vita Vea, 31.

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guy that was awesome in Tennessee with Mike Vrabel. He goes to Philadelphia. They win a Super Bowl together. Why does he originally go to Philadelphia? Well, part of it is because of this long-standing personal relationship with Jalen Hurts. They knew each other since they were little kids, and they've grown up kind of simultaneously.

Packers will be in New England for their time together in Tennessee, and they've had joint practice this week getting ready for a preseason game, and A.J. Brown met with the media, the Philadelphia media, for the first time yesterday and had this to say.

0: janitors.
1: Yeah, let's try our best to kind of make this as applicable to real life as possible. You're on a job. You work in partnership with a coworker on a job. That coworker may not be your best of friends. They don't need to be your best of friends, right? You kind of had a few falling outs with that coworker. That 1 year, amongst your 3, 4, 5 years with that.

that last part is huge. The absolutely, it's the retroactive confirmation of, is beef the right word? The beef between Jalen Hurts and A.J. Brown is clearly confirmed, right? I mean, that's by his interview with Sal, that was confirmed. In addition, for those who have been critical of Nick Sirianni, head coach of the Eagles, like CC has been critical of, simply asking fair questions. What does he do? How does he handle this? Okay, fine. Smalls and I very much disagree with a lot of it, saying, hey, look at the winning, right?

necessarily always going to be spectacular, but I think Jalen Hurts, I'm not backing off of that. I think Jalen Hurts is an amazing opportunity for MVP. As I look at it, as three things have to happen: team success, individual success, and narrative. It's easy to assume the Eagles are going to be really good because they are really good. Even if Jonathan Grenard is out for a little bit here, their star defender they got from Minnesota. Individual success, that is what I'm presuming for Jalen Hurts. And narrative, obviously, we just have dissected that narrative over the last 10 minutes in terms

through, even if I don't like some of his complaints. This is not somebody that, like, you're uncomfortable around or is getting in trouble or is, like, nasty towards people. I don't like his complaining. I don't like the passive-aggressive stuff.

Patriots fan, I'm very nervous about his arrival. And here's why. All I keep hearing is how the relationship between Drake May and A.J. Brown is awesome and they're working so much together. Well, A.J. Brown working with Drake May is great. The Patriots' depth of wide receiver is pretty damn good. They may not have the best top two or top three, but they may have the best top five or six. There's a lot of guys that they can use. What I don't want is what happened to Jalen Hurts to happen to Drake May. You're only allowed to throw to that guy. Like, that guy is...

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Anyway, so yeah, that's going to be cool, the whole thing, because anything else I've been bashing Major League Baseball, the technology, obviously, and anti-replay in general. See, that, you know what, in a way, that's interesting. That's

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1: I just want to hear you. You said you can't change it.
0: Right?
1: Exactly. What's the reference?
0: There's no point to it. Just play the game. Let the people get the calls wrong. And occasionally

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I'm glad you went down this path, because I'm a Patriots fan, just total transparency here. And so I watch all the games, and I've watched them for years. I believe Josh McDaniels is the best offensive coordinator of my lifetime. And one of the things that I think he's amazing at is designing offenses where the quarterback gets a lot of scrimmage and just

0: 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Thanks so much for the insight.
1: Thank you for having me. I really appreciate it.
0: Sal Palantonio, ESPN NFL reporter, obviously doing a tremendous job there at the Eagles and Patriots.

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0: listen to a great discussion as to whether or not you call it what I say mini golf, what David says putt-putt. Which one do you call it, mini golf?
1: Pat, what do you say?
0: Yeah, Pat, what do you think? You're a golf guy on the show. You caddied for Michael Kim at the Travelers Championship a couple weeks ago. Pat, your thoughts?

0: I can hear us basically pleading for him to return because we need production. Is there a chance that he is in the boss man Justin Craig's office because Justin does have it, the radio up, but maybe he had to talk to...
1: There is a 0% chance that that's the case.

0: Authorization Riley Sid. Wait a second, somebody's hovering. I can't see who it is.
1: Someone's walking in that's not Ben.
0: I can't see.
1: I don't know who that is.
0: It's one of the other camps.
1: One of our producers, Cam Barry, just walks in now.

0: keep the camera there. We'll do a three shot if I could. I'm directing now because I said I have a right to do it.
1: We don't have a producer.
0: Yeah. Okay, so let's just set this up briefly. Five-way trade NBA last night. Big headline is that Peyton Watson from Denver goes to Cleveland. A 4-year, $88 million sign-in trade. Okay, that spurs the conversation.

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Obviously, he had a terrible car accident. Thankfully, he's okay.

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sandwich, you can make it a made, you can make it a side, you can put it on burgers and sandwiches. Being able to rip other foods and bake it and elevate the product certainly helps. The only thing I might put above that in terms of especially breakfast food

If you were paying attention to the world of sports yesterday, the Tampa Bay Buccaneers may have felt like the center of not even just the football universe, but the sports universe, for reasons that we can explain. No matter where you are, you can always listen to the Golics on the ESPN app or SiriusXM Channel 80. Let's

conditioning tests. And that most people were really assumed tied to this, gave way to this deal. It includes $6 million in new money for this season, and it's fully guaranteed, according to Vea's agent. So now, under contract with the Bucks through 2027, this seemed inevitable. Jason Light and the Bucks press had maintained they were never going to trade Vita Vea, who had requested a trade early in this process.

that look like him, that look like Dexter Lawrence. And so it's remarkable, it's deserved. And it's one headache going from the Tampa Bay Buccaneers. Now, on the other side of this, you still have a ticked off quarterback in Baker Mayfield. And for people wondering, could this maybe be the order of operations, one leading to another? ESPN NFL insider Adam Schefter went on the Pat McAfee show yesterday and talked about what could be next for the Buccaneers franchise.

As you go in 2024, Grant Fuhrer for his second straight 4,000-yard passing season in a Buccaneers uniform and 4,500 yards. We're probably not talking about it like this, but once again, you remember back in Cleveland towards the end of his time.

dealt with a litany of injuries during the 2025 season that affected his production. Only threw for a whole just under 3,700 yards last year, but didn't look quite himself in a year where the Bucs offense was also ravaged by injury in the offensive line and wide receiver. And so there's a million understandable reasons why this happened that don't seem to matter to the Bucs right now. So if you are a betting man, if Baker is healthy, now you have Emeka Buka who's dealing with a toe injury in camp. Can the offensive line stay together? Can they replace the

Besides, you got the good and the bad feet of Vance Payton acting camp happy and big. You got the bad Baker Mayfield still ticked off going into a contract year for a quarterback. Then you got the weird. I take you back to where college meets pro. Usually, we get used to handing off our college football players in the spring and they go off to their NFL hopes and dreams. Now we might be doing givebacks. This last week,

further in for the 2022 class, there were people that thought, hey, is the NCAA doing this to try and drum up this kind of reaction so people are more likely to go and support the Protect College Sports Act that they want?

always been the case, logically, to who this guy is in the proceedings, so you don't have to do this now. And to that point, I'll be very interested to watch how teams handle this, because there are interesting roster.

0: space? Do you have cash ready on hand? Is there going to be a premium paid for? Bringing guys back because you're putting right up by the season.
1: Right.
0: Do you want a guy coming in from outside of your structure? Notre Dame junior Tuli Alamaka is one of the players potentially up for this. He's been in your room. He's been in your culture. He adds depth in a place along the line of scrimmage that would create value in the college football playoff because you got to win multiple games. How do you weigh that against opportunities to young players? If you bring someone in from the outside, the message that it sends to guys that

888-729-3776-888-SAY-ESPN. 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

excellence here. I've been pumped about this all week. Our buddy Aaron Taylor joining us now, CBS Sports college football and NFL analyst, college football Hall of Famer, and the co-founder of the Joe Moore Award, which has some exciting news that we can't wait to talk about today. AT, good to see you, brother. How you doing?

litigation and the lawsuits will continue. I was talking with Neuheisel and BJ the other day in the studio, and it's almost like you have this really nice neighborhood with all of these nice houses, but there's no

Garrity, you're the best man. We always appreciate your time. Rest up for a long season. I know you've been busy out in the trail with training camp. And everyone, again, check out the Joe Moore Award. Johnsonville, a great partnership for a great season. We appreciate it, brother. Got you, man, with a Z. Big Dogs 8. 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

Ken Greenwood, a two-year extension just last spring, similar to the one CMC signed. To be a player as important as he is to this team, success as we saw last year, and to have no guaranteed money left on his deal and then a bunch of void years.

healthy, you feel like they've got a chance, even in a division with the defending Super Bowl champs and the current favorites for this year's Super Bowl. And that's how good this team has been under Kyle Shanahan. 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

0: Having your house smell like pogroms for the rest of the day on the weekend?
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0: 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We'll get to some critters later on. 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

analysts that call games in the Big 12 very curious what's going to go on in Stillwater this year with him, Drew Mestemaker, the core of offense that was created in North Texas. But Eric Morris is figuring out a bunch of other different things about life out there in Stillwater. Here he

tried to see if I could knock it down. I was wondering if it had died. I had so many questions that weren't answered there. And again, I didn't have the help of Animal Control, who were awesome, but I think Animal Control in Manhattan Beach was planned for Team Possum. Because that was a real half-hearted reach. I didn't get back out there. She did seal up the wall, so it never came back. But weeks later, I saw a possum pulled off the field at Texas Tech's field in Lubbock, I believe that was. So maybe, just maybe, Zulali, my aptly named possum, might have gotten loose and made its way down there. So

their experience with it, no matter their role in the organization. All of that's not going to matter if he doesn't end up going up there and playing well. We expect him at some point to usurp Kirk Cousins this season. And seeing him in the preseason game tonight, I think, is going to be an important next step, right? We talked about last week. There was good stuff there. There was a

So I think the tales of his demise were probably premature. Maybe people starting to point to his age and say, not that he was going to fall off completely, but that maybe some of the bursts in his best days were behind him, I think is a good backdrop for a guy that seems like is in line to have a stellar season with

like most players at that position, and it's impossible to always take out how much of it's been him, how much of it has been the rest of an Eagles roster that defensively, the offensive line, Saquon Barkley, have been great in a bunch of these years, but there's no doubt he's played a huge part of it. There's no doubt that you're right, he seems to have more to prove in the eyes of so many, given the position, given the stakes, given the franchise, than A.J. Brown, who now calls the New England Patriots his home. 888-729-3776-888-SAY-ESPN. See, the phone line's packed with your animal encounter stories. We definitely want to get to those. Coming up next, though, we're getting closer and closer to the start of the NFL season. Let's revisit one of the hotter takes of the early preseason with Bill Barnwell next on the Golics.

0: considerable cloudy lows with precipitation. Rain showers rolling through a high of 82. Tonight, a few passing clouds with a low near 65 degrees. And tomorrow for your Friday, partly cloudy with a high of 81. I'm Adam Zeller for 1410 ESPN Radio.
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And turkeys, if you are listening right now, Bill has an umbrella and he's bringing hell with him the next time you're coming after the car. Bill, we appreciate it, brother. Thanks so much.

characters that clear identity, right? You had Renegades, and it was awesome last year, and you bring in Charlie Kohler from Baltimore, who's another big body that can help in that. You carry your fullback with you. We talked about that with John Harbaugh the other day. Jim Harbaugh now gets Mike McDaniel's fullback, Alec Ingold, that came over and followed him with Miami. So the charge is clear. This is an offense that's going to try and do more.

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I can't say I'm surprised by the response between these two golfers, because while Scotty Scheffler has been the best golfer in the world for a number of years now, he wasn't really as in the mud with everything that went on with them and Liv. That was Rory's baby. Rory was the face of the PGA at a time where there was legitimate strife and where the Liv

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and the Baltimore Ravens could. Is it possible that J.J. McCarthy is now fighting for the backup job? I hear already hearing, and I think Carson wants that.

0: Between the Reds and the St. Louis Cardinals. It's game five of this five-game get-together, and today is the rubber game. Right-hander Brady Singer goes to the mound for the Reds. He's 5-11 with a 4.66 ERA. Michael McGreevy will take the ball for the Cardinals. First pitch comes your way shortly, but right now, here's Yet with today's pregame show. Yet.
1: Thank you, Tommy. Just ahead of the show today,
0: like after a bad outing, you know, they were like, hey, please pitch again tomorrow. We love you. Here, it's the opposite. We don't want to say what they say to us.

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0: like what you're just take. 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
1: I mean, like we've been playing this game since we were kids, and this has been a dream of ours forever, but having a chance to travel.

0: kind of any outside noise. I probably don't even understand what that noise is.
1: Exactly. I mean, I could go so deep into that question. I don't even know how to describe it. It was just such a good experience for me, for my family. It was the best decision because I learned who I was as a person. I was

0: She wants to help us in retirement.
1: She's right.
0: 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At Fisher Investments, we'd start by getting to know you. 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

0: And this is the Cincinnati Reds pregame show. I'm Dave R. Brewster. Time for the voice of the fan. Here's Nick Kirby.
1: What a huge home run last night from Sal Stewart. That was a game that just never felt like the Reds were in it. And with one big swing, Sal completely changed everything. I was thinking back to last season when we were so desperate for really any sort of power in the Reds lineup to take advantage of playing at Great American Ballpark. Sal Stewart is now on pace for 35 home runs this season, and he's not looking just like a good hitter, but a bona fide slugger, which really is something the Reds haven't seen all that often of late. Since Adam Dunn's last full season,

0: Stadium. Will I? I'll give you the answer after this on the Reds Radio Network.
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0: Reds manager Terry Francona as the Reds and Cardinals wrapping up a 5-game series with the Rubber Game this afternoon. 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

0: as the Reds and St. Louis Cardinals close out this five-game series. Now, with all the play-by-play, here's Tommy Three.
1: Well, thanks a lot, Dan. Well, it's a beautiful afternoon for baseball. Spring showers moved through earlier, but they left us with pretty clear skies overhead on a sun-soaked Thursday afternoon. 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And we begin by taking a look at Oliver Marmol, St. Louis Cardinals, just three games back in the National League wild card race. Leading things off, the shortstop, J.J. Weatherholt, batting second, the designated hitter, Yvonne Herrera. At first base, hitting third, Alec Burleson. Jordan Walker plays right field and hits fourth. Batting fifth, the left fielder, Josh Matthias. Nathan Church will play center and hit sixth. Batting seventh, the second baseman, Brian Torres. Hitting eighth, the third baseman, Blaze.

0: play first pitch presented by Cincinnati Children's, changing the outcome together. And here's Singer with the first pitch of the ball game, and it's off the outside corner for ball one. 1-0 on J.J. Weatherholt. Weatherholt hitting .243, 16 home runs, 46 driven in. Line by Singer, here he comes, and the pitch to Weatherholt finds the outside corner. Fastball for a called strike, evens the count. 1-1. Weatherholt 2-for-4, a double, a hit by pitch, a run scored last night. And Weatherholt takes a slider that hangs off the outside edge.
1: I will say this, Tommy, for both of these pitchers, whether it be Bryce Singer or Michael McGreevy for the Cardinals, the guy that keeps the ball in the ballpark's got

0: Yeah, especially when you're facing guys like Alec Burleson and Jordan Walker for the Cardinals, or David Cruz and Stuart Van Rans. You gotta make sure you keep the ball down and keep it on the edges.
1: 2 balls, 2 strikes on Weatherholt, and here it comes from the NFL straight back. Still 2 balls and 2 strikes on J.J. Weatherholt. 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Weatherholt again fouls away the 2-2 offering from Brady Singer. Still 2 balls, 2 strikes. Singer's making his 25th start of the year. He's 5-11, 4.66 ERA. He has walked 42 against 104 strikeouts. Home runs have definitely plagued him, and the pitch is down 2-0. It's a full count, 3-2. On Weatherholt, like you said, that's going to be one of the keys to today's game. Can he keep these Cardinals in the ballpark today? He's pitched well historically against the Cardinals. 3-2 pitch. Hit him. Came inside with a fastball and grilled him right in the calf. Weatherholt will go down to first base on the hit by pitch. So Weatherholt's aboard to start the game for the Cardinals. That might have actually got him in the thigh.
0: Outside of the right leg.

Any time that a Cardinal batter has been hit by a pitch this year, nobody's been hit more. And now they're going to have Weatherholt do a little jogging just to make sure he's okay. So he's got to be all right. But, well, you get some bruising in that part of your leg, and he still doesn't look like he's running that great down there. So if you get hit in that kind of muscle area, you wonder how that's going to affect him. Here's Yvonne Herrera in the pitch to Herrera's slider that's taken low for ball one. Herrera hitting 244, 14 homers, and 53 driven in, was held hitless but did draw a walk last night. Singer delivers the 1-0 pitch to Herrera's right in there for a called strike.

bigger. From the stretch. And the 1-1 pitch is swung on and it's straight foul off the right side. Tyler Holt has 13 stolen bases on the season. He's only been caught once, but after getting hit in the hamstring, he carries

0: critics, Nolan Herrera. Singer pitching against the Cardinals for the seventh time in his career. He is 2-4 with a 2.93 ERA. Last time out, struggles. That was in St. Louis. Pitch, check, swing, did he go? And no, he did not.
1: We did not play Rudy all behind him.
0: No. That was a game that the Reds would lose 10-3. He gave up 4 runs. Only one of those was earned across 4 innings. Swing, and that's fouled right off the home plate umpire, Hunter Wendelstedt. 2 balls and 2 strikes. And that's the thing. The Reds got to play good defense behind him. We talked about the importance of keeping the ball in the ballpark. But the other side of that coin is when it's hit to you, you got to catch the ball. Reds need to play good defense behind Brady Singer. Some of these starts recently when he's had trouble, that's been a common denominator. A missed play, a missed opportunity for a double play. Here's the 2-2. Swing, and there's a one-hopper through the right side of the infield for a base hit. It's Al Stewart machining up the middle. And it gets by him on into right for a hit. So Herrera is on with the base hit following the hit by pitch that opened the inning. The Cardinals' first two batters have reached. Now Alec Burleson. Burleson 1-for-4 yesterday. Continued his good August where he's hitting 328. 6 home runs, 21 driven in this month for Burleson. And he has just crushed the Reds this year. The pitch, Burleson takes a breaking ball up and away. There's nobody that he's had more success against than the Reds here in 2026. And he has hit Brady Singer well on top of that. 4 of his 5 hits against Singer and 9 at-bats have gone for extra bases. Here's the 1-0. And Burleson takes a look at a strike. 1-0, 1 strike. Burleson just got passed last night by Sal Stewart for the Major League.

a fair year for Luker to this point. Nobody has driven more runs in on the road than Jordan Luker this year across Major League Baseball. 60 of his 90 RBIs have come away from Busch Stadium. Touchdown.

If Walker is out at first, at play, going 4-3, then Walker will get his 91st RBI of the year. Even had the Reds tagged out Herrera at second base, the run still would have scored. They almost got him. McClain was just having trouble trying to find Herrera to get the tag down. It was an incredibly evasive slide.

0: minute you hesitated. Salstor, I think, thought he could run down Herrera, but there was no chance because Herrera just stopped, which was a smart idea.
1: And you also have to take into consideration that Sal doesn't play second base every day. And Terry Franco is just trying to put guys on the field that can hit. There are going to be places that you play that you're not used to playing.
0: Number second, two outs, ball and two strikes on Baez. He was on both times off the bench last night, a single and a walk, and now he skies a pop-up on a 1-2 pitch to the right side of the infield. Tully is under it, he'll make the catch, and the side is returned.

1. Hides the outside corner of fastball for strike. Belly down to count ball and 2 strikes. Belly was 1 for 4 last night, now 5 for his last 46. McGreevy's 1-2. And Ellie takes just off the outside corner changeup away, and it's 2-ball, 2-strike count. And when you look at McGreevy's pitch mix, Cowboy, you and I were talking about this before the game, he's a completely different pitcher against right-handers than he is left-handers. He's a completely different mix of pitches. 2 balls, 2 strikes.

That's scary. That sounds smart. It's here with the runner on at first base and nobody out. Big night for Sal last night.

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1: A major league leading 94.
0: Nelly off the bag at first base. Here's the stretch by McGreevy. And here he comes with a 1-1 pitch, and Sal takes off the inside edge. And that's a 2-1 strike count on Sal Stewart.
1: McGreevy likes to work that side of the plate, the arm side. He'll play the lefties and the righties. He'll throw the slider to left and to right-handed hitters. Where he doesn't use it,

He's only picked off one base runner all year. But that looked like you said, pretty good move there. Belly out to a good lead. The gravy throws. And a bouncing ball headed for short should be to Weatherholt to Torres. Brown to first in time. And that is a 6-4-3 double play, racing the leadoff base hit.

yesterday, couple strikeouts. Hitting 218, 20 homers, 47 batted in for J.J. Bleda. Here's the line by McCreevy, and he throws, and Bleda punches breaking ball, dive in for

0: swinging there's a quick bouncer to the right side. Fielding at the second baseman, Torres charging and a flip to first in time. And the Reds come up empty in the first. 1-0 Cardinals at the end of one on the Reds Radio Network.
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two offerings, Swingley and Tapper foul. Brother runs dug out. Church now with count even. Two balls, two strikes. He had a hit yesterday, scored a run, drove home, and was one for three. Church hitting 235 on the year with nine homers and 41 knocked in. Left-handed hitting center fielder. Heading off the Cardinals second,

Cowboy Jeff Bradley. I'm Tommy Thrall. It's great to be with you. Your Great American Ballpark. On a beautiful Thursday afternoon. Ryan Torres hits now with nobody on and one out. First pitch to Torres. Backdoor slider in there for a called strike. That's nothing and one. Torres hitting 234, 4 homers, 16 RBIs. Singer's 0-1. And a swing of the bouncing ball to the right side. Making up for the second baseman, Sal Stewart, and flip it over to first.

1 for 3 last night, now hitting 248, couple of homers and 25 RBIs. Jordan was the one that was thrown out trying to score, then the double pitch, the bad end for ball one, put it all in Blaze Jordan. Dane Myers to Dulley, to Trevino. The 1-0 pitch, swing on a grounder foul, third base on 21.

back extra bases, but Rodriguez ran straight over and chased it down to make the catch on that line drive. Inning over, we go to the bottom of the second inning. Cardinals 1, Reds 0 on the Reds Radio Network.

here in the second. He gets Michael and Greavy back out for his second inning of work. 1-12 scoreless first. Runs didn't get a base hit, but Nelly was erased on a double play ball. Breaking ball to Tyler Stevenson dives down. Boy, that's 1-0. Stevenson, he's struggling a little bit right now. Was 0-4 yesterday and struck out a couple of times. He was red hot, swinging a high fly ball right center field. Nathan Church has it measured, coming over from center. From the alley, he'll make the catch, and there's one gone in the second.

0: Featuring his Mickey Season A Don Gullet, B. Gary Nolan, or C. Mario Soto. Which two McLean is in there for a strike?
1: $200 in his rookie season.
0: Only rookie pitcher. The most long and storied history of the franchise to pitch.

0: I say Gary Milton.
1: Say
0: Milton.
1: A.
0: B.
1: Don't call it as A.
0: Who's B?
1: Gary Milton. Swing the ground ball to third up with his Blaze Garden. He'll throw in time.
0: And chance it getting
1: close. Fine hustling as always right down the line.

0: penalty hasn't hit, but that doesn't mean that the effort hasn't been there from tonight. He's still going to give it everything he's got every day. Two balls, no strikes on Tolia. Nobody on, 2-0, and here comes the 2-0 pitch. McGreevy turns it loose, and a big swing and a miss, a cutter.
1: But you feel better with all that effort if he's hitting 240. With you. I appreciate the effort.
0: Two balls, one strike. And Tolia pounds it into the ground with the first baseman. Up with it is Burleson. He'll take it to the bag and himself. Three unassisted from Leo. Side retired. That does it for the Reds here in the second. They're up and down in order on the Cowboy in the third. 1-0 Cardinals on the Reds Radio Network.
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The techno wrecking ball from Brady Singer. Singer back to the dish, another breaking ball. This one will hang out there. One ball, one strike count.

field was where the run hit second. And Mason Wynn at shortstop. This pitch misses up and away. 2-ball, 2-strike count. Singer back to the plate. Breaking ball ripped into right field. That's a base hit. Like a

Jet stays full of dribbles and two strikes career and is doing everything he can to hit the right side of the infield hole. You've got Stewart playing up the middle, totally holding the base runner, and there is a

He's trying to do it one more time here in the third inning. Witherold continues to break on the pitch towards second base. And there he goes again. And again, it is fouled to the right side, out of play. Fastball's in by Singer. And fouled off to the right side by Herrera. Now looking at a fifth 3-2 pitch. Here we go. And again, it is fouled to the right side, out of play.

General and Strike Cat. Leave it on the clip of that kill strike. Fastball on Fenian, that will back Brutus and Adam. Balance 3-ball, 1-strike count.

Jenny been chasing Becky on Breaking Ball. That partisan rider with a tenth of it, and that'll run the count full. Singer's pitch count is mounting rapidly.

0: to do. I'd say that's getting full.
1: Yep.
0: That would have been about 10 rows deep, too, if not for the net. Here's keeper Ed Hayes. He will take strike one, fastball from the right-hander, McGreevy. Double one-strike count.

church batting for the second time this afternoon. Here's Singer's one mullet. And a breaking ball dives long inside. Two balls, one strike on Church. Outfield straight away against the Cardinal left-handed hitting center fielder. Right-handers 2-1. And Church falls on the ground right side to his left. Sal Stewart fields it. Flipping to Tully at first for the out. Going to the fourth, and the fourth inning is brought to you by Four Roses Bourbon. Four Roses, the mellow balanced Kentucky classic that's crafted for those home run moments. 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With one out, here's Brian Torres. Wide open stance from the left side from Torres, and he swings.

at one time. In fact, it was the power that attracted the Cardinals to Blaze Jordan. He was a legitimate power-hitting prospect. He was originally signed, picked a first-rounder back, but here he is at the major league level with only 2 home runs this year. Pitch to Jordan is a fastball strike on the outside. He's 23.

0: If it's in there.
1: If it's in there, yeah, right. 2-1. In the air. Right center field. Pretty deep. Dane Myers is back. This will drive him all the way to the track. A step shy of the wall. He runs it down and makes the catch. Back to first base goes Torres. Yeah, that's not, obviously, Luis Ruiz isn't out there hitting home runs, but you look at guys that

0: traded there for a cold strike, but one thing remains consistent. If you were a big strikeout guy when you were young, you'll be a worse strikeout guy when you get to the big leagues. If you get one on Jimmy Crooks. But the fact still remains, they don't release 300 hitters.
1: No, absolutely.
0: Nothing one on Crooks, here comes. Crooks swings and he skies a pop-up.

Miller. So far, McCreamy has kept the ball on the ground. Cardinals have a home run, and it was a three-run shot, which is the big blow in this game right now. Miller takes outside. One ball, two strikes on De La Cruz. Switch hitter up there from the left side. McCreamy, a right-handed thrower, and turns loose the 1-2. Miller takes high on the outside half of the plate. Fastball, 2-2. McCreamy right back to the plate with a 2-2 pitch. Here it is. And a breaking ball dives down and in, and Ellie works the count full 3-2. Mets trying to win this series, really kind of stealing this series from the Cardinals. He's trying to. Here's the 3-2 pitch to De La Cruz. Swung up and slow roller to the third baseman. Scooped by Jordan, the peg to first in time. Gets Ellie by 2.5 steps. There's one out in the fourth inning. Now south.

0: You're throwing out here south to Ernie Watch's first pitch fastball sunk in there for a called strike. It's 0-1.
1: Yeah, there's not one pitch from McGreevy that you would say, well, that is a super special pitch. What he does do is he locates everything, and he continues to change speeds.

Freebies last time out went six innings against the Cubs. Did not allow an earned run. Gave up three in that game. In fact, you look at his numbers so far in August. He's been good through his first three starts. ERAs at two, just over two. Swing on, and that's fouled off the right side. A sub-3 ERA through three starts. He has given up three home runs this month. Five earned runs over 16 innings entering this start today. He's been outstanding so far through three and a third. Two pitches to start is breaking ball in the dirt outside. And he hasn't really given the Reds an opportunity to drive his pitch count up. He's filling up the strike zone. Here comes the 1-2. Stewart swings and just did get a piece of that. Fouling it off. Cool play. Still the ball in two strikes on Stewart.

shot fell on the right side. He's trying to become only the third player in Major League history to lead baseball in RBIs as a rookie.

and Stern still strikes. One, two outs, J.J. Monet will hit. You're listening today on your car or truck radio. Please remember to buckle your safety belt. This message brought to you by the Ohio Department of Public Safety. If you're at local, let's

0: Here's McGreevy's new pitch to J.J. Bleday. Well, again, this time the fastball, it's 2-0. Revisiting the trivia question today, who is the only rookie pitcher in Reds history to strike out 200 batters during his rookie season? A, Don Gullett, B, Gary Nolan, or C, Mario Soto? We've all said B, Gary Nolan. Would you like to stick with that or change your answer?
1: Go with B today.
0: Just B. 2-0. Dial it in. It is, in fact, B, Gary Nolan. Reds Hall of Famer Gary Nolan became the only Reds rookie pitcher to record 200 strikeouts in a season. He was 19 years old and fanned 206 big league batters in 1967.

unpredictable, and you can throw every pitch in your arsenal. You have a big arsenal, and you can throw for strikes anytime you want. Again, the payoff. Today, fouls it back. Look, you talked about it. Nothing he throws is spectacular. But what is spectacular is that ability to throw everything for a strike. You don't have to have anything that's not really stand out. 3-2 pitch is a foul to first base side.

Lots of sun and clouds and a beautiful day today here in Cincinnati. The Greebies pay off pitch, and it's low, breaking ball down, and J.J. Blade snaps a string of 10 straight retired by McGreevy. First base runner since Ellie singled to open the game.

Gravy turns and fires the first chasing. J.J. Blade back to the bag. Second time that the Reds have faced McGreevy this year. McGreevy took a no decision in a 5-3 Cardinal win in St. Louis back in June. He'll swing and a miss, a breaking ball down and

0: that last star to get to the crummy.
1: The Reds would take that right here.
0: Bingo.
1: They're back-to-back. Let's go.
0: That would really get the Reds back in this ballgame. You know, sometimes you like for history to repeat itself. Here's the 0-2 to Tyler Stevenson. Breaking ball just off the outside corner. Catcher wants to challenge. This is Jimmy Crooks challenging Hunter Wendelstedt. Looked like a good one. Tried the outside corner around the knees and was just off. Cardinals lose a challenge. 3/10 of an inch off that outside corner right in the knees.
1: Thank you very much.
0: 1-2 strikes on Stevenson. First big hole on the right side. Center fielder Shade Stevenson the other way. Here's McGreevy's pitch, and he misses high with a fastball.
1: Yeah, that breaking ball there, Tommy, that ultimately ended up being a ball. If that's called a strike, I don't know that Tyler challenges that.
0: No, you're right.
1: That's how close that pitch was.

0: They change up Ensa, and Stevenson couldn't check in time. He went around, and the inning is over. McGreevy strikes out two in another scoreless inning for the Cardinals. We're through four, and it's 4-0 St. Louis on the Reds Radio Network.
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3: I want to hug you. I'm going to hug you. I'm coming in for a hug. Yeah.

Dave Weatherholt as a strike on the outside corner is nothing and one on. Weatherholt, 4-0 Cardinals, leading the Reds as we play in the fifth inning. Three-run home run by Jordan Walker, the big blow in this game. The Cardinals got a run in the first inning. And you'd like to think he can navigate that and overcome that, but the three-run blast from Walker, after he was way behind in the count against Brady Singer and worked it full with two outs, that is a little more damaging. 1-1 now on Weatherholt. The pitch from Singer's off the outside corner. Fastball sinking away. 2 balls, 1 strike. Top of the order for the Cardinals. Weatherholt has scored both times. He's reached. Hit by a pitch, a single.

Here on Senator Michelle, right center near Phillips, right fielder. Victor Rodriguez liked that catch. Shallow right for the second out of the fifth inning. Here's today's scoreboard stumper. In 2010, players from the Reds and Cardinals combined to win 5 National League Gold Glove awards. Who are the players from the Reds and Cardinals that combined to win 5 National League Gold Gloves in 2010? And the pitch hits Alec Burleson. First pitch got him. And now Burleson will hit.

0: familiar for the users to type in. Then they go to Reds.
1: Scout room over this then?
0: Yes.
1: Let's go back to Scouts.
0: Okay, correct. You're 3 for 3. They don't get any hits from you. Here's the old general looker.
1: Swing a slow roller to short.
0: Left with it with the
1: little scope up to Stewart.
0: Covering in second.
1: Forcing out.
0: Burleson.
1: And ending
0: the Cardinal. Fifth inning.
1: Bottom of the home half. We're halfway through it at Great American Ballpark. 4-0 in favor of the Cardinals on the Reds. Renewed.

stretching grounds in foul third base, side strike one. Reds are trailing the Cardinals 4-0. The lone hit for the Reds came from their first batter today. Ellie singled right back up the middle. And that's been it. Pitch, playing takes upstairs, 1-1 strike.

0: Well, here's the pitch to Tolia, played outside for ball one with the Cowboy Jeff Brantley, our producer-engineer Dave Yeti, our Brewster Joe Waddell. Running the dials back in our network headquarters, I'm Tommy Thrall. Great to be with you here at Great American Ballpark, the 1-0. Tolia takes off the plate outside, change up away. Last time we're going to see this place for a while. Reds are going to go on a 10-day road trip. Once this game ends.
1: A 10-day feel like 30 days.
0: Yes. Probably three different climates. Go from the surface, the sun, to the Arctic, to a normal Midwest summer, fouled away to the left side.
1: I'm sure there are a lot of folks out there that are wondering where in the world could it feel like the Arctic.

This initiative was established for anyone facing financial hardship and unable to pay their back taxes. Qualifying and enrolling in this program will stop all collections, settle your delinquent tax problem, and even reduce what you owe by thousands of dollars. 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

as he throws here in the sixth, and ties up Joshua Baez for his fifth fastball for strike one. Julian Garcia starting to throw now behind Singer in the Reds' pitch.

traditionally called votes between the Reds and Cardinals in 2010 are, properly said, Scott Rowland at third, Albert Pujols at first, Yadier Molina the catcher, Brandon Phillips, second baseman, fouled away down the left field line, on one of Nathan Church. And they try to trick you with the last one because it was a pitcher.

0: the great taste of the ballpark and home of JTM's Philly Kits and Fat Tire Beer, Cheese, and Pretzels, Wendy's, game day favorites in your grocer's freezer, JTM Food Group. Let's create great dishes together.
1: So my pass last better.
0: Spin a bouncing ball to Sal Stewart, and it goes right off of his glove. He was moving toward the bag at second. If he fields that cleanly, that is a double play. But it went right out of his glove, and that'll be an error on Sal Stewart.

0: escape. You gotta make all the plays behind him.
1: Ryan Searles, defensive now, second baseman. He's playing second base today, so I guess he is a second baseman today, but normally his spot is closer to the first base back.
0: Like a short and swings and falls that off today, right side. So I'll tell you that he still wants to make the plays regardless of where he's at.
1: I know he does, and I respect him for it.
0: Nothing at all on Blaze Jordan. Swing, there's a bouncing ball to McLean Field.

Victor Rodriguez leads off the Reds' sixth inning. Michael McGreevy still on for St. Louis's pitch. First pitch to Victor Rodriguez is up and away for ball 1-1 and nothing. Cardinals very much trying to stay alive and are alive right now in that National League wild card race. Here's 1-0 and it's swung on and fouled away. One ball, one strike on Victor Rodriguez. He swings, goes the other way, hits it off the diving glove.

hoping that when the Reds leave town, go to Arizona, that they can help out the Cardinals because the Diamondbacks are in front of St. Louis. Between Cardinals and San Diego, Padres currently own the third wild card spot. Brian Hayes takes ball one, change up high, count is 1-0. Diamondbacks are idle today. Rodriguez leading off first, big hole on the right side. First baseman holding the runner, second baseman up the middle, and Hayes takes low. Breaking ball makes it 2-0. In fact, it's a pretty light slate around the big leagues today. Stories around the league are brought to you by Sun Cruiser Vodka Iced Tea. Sun Cruiser Vodka Iced Tea. Let the good times cruise. Guardians are up on the Giants, 3-2, bottom of the

Billy has singled and grounded to third. Second baseman Torres way over on the right side. Right side of the infield widely open. The pitch, and Ellie takes a strike. He hits anything to the right of second base. As long as he doesn't hit it toward the first base position, he's got himself enough. Crazy how far over Torres is. He's almost behind the runner that takes his lead.

Reyes picks it up. Dawson back up into the stands. 2-2 on Ellie. First and third, nobody out. McGreevy, a big breath. There's the right-hander's 2-2 pitch. And he misses with a changeup outside. The count runs full, 3-2. Not saying that McGreevy by any means is out of gas, but it gets a little harder.

slip you into reserve tank at the moment. 3-2. The previous payoff. Ellie swings again and spots a foul off the left side. And on top of that, a pass like this that become a little lengthy start to the grind on you at this point in the ball game. Seventh pitch of the at-bat coming up to De La Cruz. He's up first, the pitch, and Ellie didn't want to, but he went around, breaking ball in the dirt inside. So Ellie strikes out.

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That strikeout gives the Cardinals a glimmer of hope to get out of it. Sal hit a new double play his first time out. The strikeout has lasted bad. Bats with runners in the corners and one out here. McGreevy throws.

Victor Rodriguez started the inning with an infield hit. He's at third. On the base hit by keeper Ryan Hayes. 1-0 pitch to settle Stewart instead. Pick over to first, checking on Hayes, but he's back easily. The Cincinnati Reds and Reds Radio Network want to welcome Reds on Radio affiliate WKBV AM 1490 and FM 100.9 from Richmond, Indiana here for today's action. The 1-0 in the dirt outside of the curveball, and it's a 2-0 strike count on Sal Stewart.

from your rut last night. Right about this time. Freebies too old. In too tight to Stewart. Now it's a three ball, no strikeout.

Pitching change here with the Reds threatening, and the Cardinals leading 4-0 St. Louis. Pitching change made in the sixth.

takes down Murray. I mean, the Reds could not have looked more dead in the water for the first 5 innings of this game. Michael McGreevy had only faced one over the minimum through 5. The Reds only had 2 bases.

Now with the Reds on top 5-4 here in the sixth inning. Swing, a foul tip. The catcher holds on to strike three, and the inning is over.

0: sense to her. A really nice mug, didn't give in to McGreevy at all, did chase the Cardinal starter.
1: Breaking ball, that's a strike here to Avila Carrera.
0: J.J. Bleday came up with the big hit to extend the inning.

diving third baseman plays Jordan ground ball to Burleson. 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So here's Keep Ryan Hayes.

0: often forgotten he struggled a little bit his last couple of times out.
1: He's not facing any slouches here in this Cardinal lineup. He's got the big boys.
0: The 1-0 to Burleson. Eckhart breaking ball.

the fastball and Tom threw it right down the middle at 93 miles an hour, and somehow Burleson missed it. Here's the 2-1. Burleson pops this up high into the air. Foul of third, and Toto will give way to keep Ryan Hayes right in the corner of the third base coach's box. He makes the catch. And there's one gone here in the eighth inning. Friends, fans, Kroger gives you more ways to save. 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Kroger, official grocery partner of the Reds. That's a big out. Yep, Burleson to start the inning. And now Jordan Walker swung on and fouled off the right side. Not exactly a guy that you want to off your concentration against, though, Walker. He's already homered in this game, and his home run was a big one. A three-run blast out of straightaway center field.

Apparently I sent me up to the mall tonight, my mistake. Rude first excuses to the gobblers. Let's get on that plane and get going there or something. I'm sure I'll play the global line. That's right. Yep. Here's one of the pitch out, Ellie De La Cruz after the first pitch curveball missed down and in. That's right in there with a change here. De La Cruz, lucky.

is change up the theta of the outside. The next 3 days, the Reds will be in Arizona, then off to San Francisco for three, and off day in Chicago before a three-game weekend series at Wrigley begins a week from tomorrow. Kelly takes a fastball way high and wide, and now the count runs full on De La Cruz.

looking for a little insurance. They got some insurance this time last night. They'd love a little more again today. Presley turns and throws the first. Ellie steps back to the bag.

Nobody else. Snell is in a new double play. Struck out his book. Will contribute to the red sixth. Strzelecki's 1-1. Pulled away with a breaking ball here to Snell. 2 balls and a strike. That's the thing you love about Selster, one of the many, is that he wants to have a chance to swing the bat right now, but he's not going to unless he throws a strike. 2-1 pitch. He swings.

And the inning got the runs on the board in the sixth. And then he would come around to score on a Clayton's grand slam. First pitch to Bleday, way low and inside. It's another right-hand left matchup.

looking was Strzelecki. In this eighth inning, his second inning of work, Strzelecki worked a 1-2-3 seventh against the bottom of the Reds lineup. Last frame, here's a low. Breaking ball low to J.J. Blavet. Now he's ahead of the count, 2 balls and 0 strikes. Blavet had been 0-for-8 lifetime against Ryan Stanek. Singling home run in the sixth. Now the pitch, he swings.

Game Series. Not Red's history, here's the 2-1 to J.J. Blade. He swings and misses. Change up down and in. Now the count is even 2-2. But the Reds aren't fully in full time.

time he accepts. The last time was back in 1990. 2-2. There goes Ellie. LeDay swings and misses through the second, and Ellie is in there.

sure you stay tuned after the game. It'll have the Toyota Tundra Star of the Game. All the scores around Major League Baseball highlights and more coming up. 2-0 to Fermi. Swing the bouncing ball, foul, third base side.

Steering in, now hands together, belt high. The 2-1, up and away. 3 balls and 1 strike. Here's the 3-1 pitch. Right in there for a called strike with a slider. Count runs full, 3-2. Julio Pagan pitched last night. Had some trouble there in the ninth inning. He's also having some trouble with the mound. But it's not Pagan today. He'll count 3-2.

Diaz is down and he is in some pain. And Rick went right off. You can see him kind of massaging his left index finger. Kind of making a trigger motion now. Milstead and Hepcar positive.

Signal given. Burks ready. Down one. Last ball tried the inside corner. Missed tight. Two balls, one strike. You go back to the top and J.J. Weatherall after this. Burke with the sign. The pause, the 2-1. Swing and a miss. He pumped a fastball right on by Pereira there. Kevin Pereira had looked close.

Guthard, Burleson takes a fastball up and at ball one. Burleson was hit by a pitch back in the fifth. He's 0 for 3 on the boys today. The first error of the year on Nate Myers. 1-0, Burleson takes up and away, and it was a costly one. No strikes.

Was everybody here? John, alone inside, the count is even, 1 ball, 1 strike, 7-5, St. Louis, 3 runs in the ninth inning. It looked like the Reds had won.

fastball. Two balls and a strike now on Walker. This is just a shell-shocked crowd here at Great American Ballpark. In the bottom of the ninth inning, the Reds are going to have McLean, Tully, and Myers do a two-on, one inside. So Myers, they have a chance at a little redemption. He's done such a good job for the Reds out in center field this year, but boy, just a huge

George Mathias, the ninth man to bat in this inning. Turns it loose, and he almost hit him. Mathias backs out of the way of a fastball in for 0-1. Zach Maxwell now starts throwing the Reds pen.

ninth. Maxwell throws to Mason Wynn in there for strike. With 10-5 St. Louis.

Freshman Talon Mason Lynn. Lynn came off the bench as a pinch runner, now batting for the first time. Here's Maxwell with the 0-2. Fastball.

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This is Tim O'Connell, Senior Vice President of Ballpark Operations at the Cincinnati Reds. From the first pitch to the final out, SBM ensures every seat shines. Our custodial teams keep ballparks spotless,

Trillo brings home the first pitch to Matt McLean, and that's outside, ball one. It is a 10-5 Cardinal lead, and we went into the ninth inning with the Reds leading it 5-4. Soriano's 1-0 pitch, and McLean takes down and away. Mason Wynn stays in the game. He's at short.

That's 3-1. All 4. Just outside, and Matt McClain goes to first with a... You know, a walk here tonight, but you're going to start a monster rally. That's what it takes. Eastern and Southern...

Dr. Lindelstedt drumming desperately to get the count corrected on the board. 0-2. Friedel checks his swing. Mask at third. He went.

players currently playing in the big leagues that can say that they have done that. He becomes the ninth active player to reach 1,000 career RBIs. Nelly De La Cruz takes a changeup down 2-0 for ball one. Kupcher has had

Well, they have the count, two balls and no strikes. Saddle Stewart waiting on deck. If you want a dream, Ellie takes ball three. And the catcher on the house wants to challenge. It was close to the inside.

doesn't even begin to scratch the surface of the story of this game, but in the end, it's the Cardinals that prevail. It'll have all the details of it coming up in the Reds postgame show once we're done. Here's the totals for St. Louis. 10 runs on 8 hits with no errors. The Cardinals left 6 for the Reds. 9 runs on 7 hits, 2 big errors, and the Reds stranded 5. Winning pitcher in this game for the Cardinals is Peter Strzelecki. He's 1-1. Losing pitcher Brock Burke, 5-5. And Riley O'Brien holds on for his 33rd save of the year. 3 hours, 2 minutes to play in front of 15,361 here at Great American Ballpark. Well, now the Reds.

the air. Tonight's pregame show at 9:10 Cincinnati time across the network. That's all we have for you for today, but plenty more coming up on the Reds postgame show. Yet has all that when we come back. But that's all for us for now. For the Cowboy, Jeff Brantley, our producer engineer, Davey DeArmour, our studio producers back at our network headquarters, Joe Waddell and Austin Elmore. I'm Tommy Thrall saying so long from Great American Ballpark. Talk to you tomorrow from Phoenix right here on the Reds Radio Network. Have a great day.

but ended up going six innings today, allowing four runs. The Reds scored five in the bottom of the sixth inning. J.J. Blade drove in the first run with a single, but the big blow was a Matt McLean grand slam off Ryan Stanek. Cincinnati then scored four in the bottom of the ninth. To get it close, Eugenio Suarez singled home one of those runs. It was career RBI 1,000 for Suarez. Coming up, we'll check scores around Major

0: Friends, you're listening to the Cincinnati Children's Post Game Show. What up, Dave here. First, let's get final thoughts on the game from Tommy Throw and Jeff Brayley.
1: Thanks, Ed. Well, Cowboy, I don't know what you say about a game like this. That's one of the wildest games that I can remember. Now, the one thing you can say is there was some really good pitching in this game, and this turns out to be an absolutely gut-wrenching loss for us.
2: Yeah, I think there are some things that you can look at and kind of take some positives away. Matt McClain swinging the bat well, hit a grand slam in the sixth inning, where it looked as the Reds through the first five innings of the ball game, it didn't look like there was going to be any life at all, and they came back with five runs to take the lead on the grand slam by McClain in the sixth inning.

0: loses the game. They fought back and they had a chance to win it. Even though they gave up six runs in the top of the ninth inning, they still had a chance to win it in the bottom of the ninth.
1: Yeah, that's the remarkable part. The way that this team fought back, and it almost felt like they were fighting back for Dane Myers. He's a well-liked guy in that clubhouse. He's a great teammate, and unfortunately, his first error of the year might be the biggest error of his career, and it's a tough loss for the Reds. But like you said, a good day for Matt McClain, and his long fly ball almost was enough to not only tie this game but win it. But in the end, the Reds come up short 10-9 in a ball game where the score doesn't even come close to giving this game any sort of justice.
0: Yep. All right, thanks, Tommy. When we return to look at scores around Major League Baseball, you are listening to the Cincinnati Children's Post.

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1: 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Cardinals beat the Reds today, 10-9, the final score. 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Pretty light schedule throughout Major League Baseball, starting in American League cities. A couple of finals in. The Guardians knocked off the Giants today, 5-5.

have a 2-0 lead over the White Sox in Chicago. Graham Holmes is pitching a no-hitter through six and a half innings now for the Atlanta Braves. Coming up a little later, the Yankees and Orioles get together.

Scores now from National League Cities, and as I mentioned, just one score from National League Cities. That one is being taken. It is taking place in Milwaukee. The Brewers have a 6-4 lead over the Mariners in the top of the fifth. Milwaukee scored all six in the bottom of the first. Gary Sanchez drove home the first two.

believe that's a conflict. And they have some kind of complex fee structure. Nope. Fisher has a simple, transparent fee that's a percentage of their client's portfolio. So they do better when their clients do better.

J.J. Weatherholt was hit by Brady Singer. Brady Singer pitcher leading off this ball game today. Ivan Herrera then singled. Ellie Burleson then flew out the right field, but Weatherholt tagged up. He made it to third base. He then scored when Jordan Walker hit into a 4-3 field.

struck out swinging, Jordan Walker was next up. He hit a three-run homer. That made it 4-0 Cardinals. The Cardinals put runners on base in the fourth, fifth, and sixth innings off Brady Singer, but they failed to score another run, and Singer was finished after six innings. Six innings pitched today, five hits, four runs, earned a walk, three strikeouts, a home run, two hit batters, 103 pitches, 66 of those for strikes. Michael McGreevy started for St. Louis today. Eli De La Cruz led off the bottom of the first inning with a base hit, but a double play and a ground out ended that inning. Over the next four innings, McGreevy allowed just one more base runner. That was a walk double a day, but the Reds didn't score. They finally crossed the plate in the bottom of the sixth. Hector Rodriguez reached on an infield single. Keeper Ryan Hayes singled to center field. Rodriguez moved to third on that. After Eli De La Cruz struck out, Sal Stewart walked to load the bases. That was it for McGreevy. Brian Stanek came on the pitch for the Cardinals. The first batter he faced was J.J.

to second station to station. On the RBI single right by J.J. Bleday, that brings up Tyler Stevenson. Stannington struck out Stevenson for out number two. That brought...

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Jose Fermin led off with a single to left. Brock Burke then hit Brian Torres with the pitch. Blaz Jordan then flew out to Dane Meyers in center field, but both runners tagged up in advance of base on that. So second and third with one out. Everson Pereira was the pinch hitter. Burke struck him out next to the plate.

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That made it a 10-5 ball game. George Soriano came on to pitch the bottom of the ninth. Matt McLain walked. Tolia struck out. Dane Myers walked. TJ Friedl struck out.

short center field and get out for base hit later on third. He'll score. And that brings up Taylor Cruz with Blake. Cruz will have the tying run down on deck here in the ninth inning. Pinch hit single by Suarez. Ellie De La Cruz then walked to load the bases. Riley O'Brien came on to pitch at that point. The first thing he did would give up a two-run single to center.

knock off the Reds today, 10-9, the final score to win this five-game series, 3-2. Here are the totals from today's game. For St. Louis, 10 runs on 8 hits, no errors, 6 left on base. For Cincinnati, 9 runs, 7 hits, 2 errors. They stranded 5. Strzelecki, the winner, 1-1. Burke, the loser, 5-5. O'Brien saved number 33 for St. Louis. Couple of home runs in this game for St. Louis. Walker, number 26. Matt McClain, number 12 for Cincinnati. That was a grand slam. 3 hours, 2 minutes. 15,361 on hand here at Great American Ballpark. With the victory, the Cardinals are now 66-63. The Reds, 61-63.

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draft, free agents, college tryouts, anybody who makes their way onto a 90-man roster signs something. Isn't there a responsibility on the Players Association who represents these guys?

0: room for the NFL. It constantly replenishes a talent that the NFL is able to bring in every single year, and they don't have any consequence for it. But now all bets are off. If these guys are going to be able to go bounce back and forth between the leagues, the NFL's not going to want to deal with it. They're going to say, when you're here, that's it. You don't get to have another option to go somewhere else.
1: Another good nightmare scenario, right? 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

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And nothing seems to be able to stop him. 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

Jalen Hurts. They didn't have to say too much about what he said to Jalen Hurts, because at the time he didn't say much about that. But here's A.J. Brown. This was him at his press conference today on the joint practice with the Eagles, how he felt it went, and how he's feeling facing his former team.

is usually from one side, that it's not all love, because AJ Brown apparently wanted out of there so badly, not just last year, but the year before that. And from Sal Palantonio, who was the first one to talk with AJ Brown at the joint practice yesterday, he was on Unsportsmanlike this morning.

That was Sal Palantoni. I don't know if I prefaced that correctly. That was about how Jalen Hurts had the opportunity to make the trade happen initially, getting A.J. Brown out of Tennessee to Philadelphia, and then how he played, it was him initially getting to Philly, and then, of course, on the way out, Jalen Hurts and A.J. Brown didn't seem like there was much love lost. But you said something on First Take.

before that to the 2024 season when there's talks about the passing game and Jalen Hurts and A.J. Brown not being on the same page there. A.J. wanted his targets. He's going to get his targets in a different place.

being a skeptic here, I just also tend to give Jalen Hurts a lot more credit than most people do, because the guy won a Super Bowl, won two, you know, has been to two Super Bowls. The fact of the matter is, Drake May just went to a Super Bowl and is a young quarterback and has a ceiling that is just, you know, continuously rising with Josh McDaniels as his coordinator. What does he have that Jalen Hurts doesn't? That's what I'd like to know.

0: indie player, because what's very clear is that he's not somebody that winning cures everything for. He said as much. He said, I wasn't happy a couple days after the Super Bowl. He appreciates the journey more than the final destination, and that's fine. But you've got a young team in this Patriots team that in the first year that Mike Vrabel's there goes to the Super Bowl, like, all of a sudden we're just going to change course and do whatever A.J. Brown wants? I don't think that's the way they're going to operate.
1: As simple as you have a friend who's on, like, their third or fourth breakup and they're using the same excuses to what happened, sometimes you got to look at your friend and be like,

0: Greg Bay's problem.
1: And we found out that Devontae Smith's going to be back at practice now on a more regular basis. Matt Mekhi Lemon, their number 14 overall pick. He's been dealing with some injuries. He should be back here.

Foxborough, Tim McManus, who covers the Philadelphia Eagles for ESPN's NFL Nation, said it was a choppy day for the Eagles, which focused on the passing game after they found success on the ground the day prior against New England. Jalen Hurts threw a couple more interceptions after he threw three on Wednesday. Not saying that A.J. Brown was on the other side, being like, so you've got

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0: 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You're from the Midwest, just like I am. You were born in Milwaukee.
1: Yeah.
0: I was born in the Chicagoland area. We've got Midwest accents, and some might say that they're not the most pleasant things to listen to.

0: that if you saw them in real life, you would also hate that person?
1: Well, no, because I'm a rational person. Also, I've never seen an episode of Game of Thrones, so I have no idea who King Joffrey is.

There's real life going on ESPN tonight. You have the Raiders and the Houston Texans. That's right, which means we get a pretty prolonged look at the number one overall pick, Fernando Mendoza, tonight. He's expecting

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And that's why my line of thinking has flipped in that regard, where you gotta find out

0: practice. They've been split practicing with the Houston Texans. Amber, he's got a little bit of that Tebow vibe to him where he's super positive. You know, every time he talks, I'm not saying he's going to beat Tim Tebow, but the way that he speaks, the positivity, he's got a little bit of that Tebow to him.
1: Here's the thing. With Mendoza and the way that he still talks and sounds in that bite,

0: if I ever saw the things that he did to Sansa, if I ever saw Ramsay pulled the actor, I would look the other way.
1: Spoiler alert.
0: I would never mess around with that guy.
1: So now you can never

0: able to mess with a particular character that then you can never unsee it.
1: We'll continue hearing from you 888-SAY-ESPN. Freddie and Harry is presented by Progressive Insurance. Easy to believe.

0: back enough to be in charge of this franchise. But then there's also the other side of this, Amber, where Jordan Rodgers, ESPN football analyst, he was on First Taken. He didn't see a single reason why Deshaun should be playing for the Browns.
1: So there's no reason that he should be on the field. Because it does nothing for the Cleveland Browns and their future. It does nothing for Deshaun Watson to go out there and just...

0: Great job, DJ. Enjoy the game tonight. Thanks for joining us.
1: Thanks, DJ.
0: Amber, we look back, you know, at CJ Stroud's rookie season. He was awesome. And then his second year's all right. And last year, it feels...

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ESPN, 888-729-3776. We cut off this hour thinking of movie characters or television characters who you hated so much in their role, meaning they were so good in that role that if you saw them in real life, you would hate them. You don't even want to meet them, right? You would not like to run into them in real life. Let's call it to Wisconsin. This is Jeff. Jeff, you're on Freddie and Harry on ESPN Radio. Who is it, Jeff? What you got?

0: he was in that I can think of. One that was a classic amongst black cinema in the 80s. That's Action Jackson. He was an action.
1: So what was it?
0: Four Back to the Future.
1: He was an action Jackson. Action Jackson was what, 88, I want to say.
0: Oh, okay, so it was years after.
1: Yeah,
0: it was Action Jackson.
2: I mean, that's not even coming up on his list, man. I can't. Yeah, he really has not been in a ton of things since.
0: Make like a tree and scram. Did you see what happened last night, Amber, with the Mets and the Orioles? You know, we have technology that we're using now in Major League Baseball. It's fantastic, all right? We can use replays. We can figure things out. We get things right here. And technology did not go the way that the Orioles would have hoped for it to go, all right? So

it's going to be foul, all right? And the Yankees were, well, the game was tied, all right? That game was tied at 3 at the time, and the play, the ball was ruled foul, okay?

0: Adrian from Aiken Pit, like some really tough pitches after Merlot struck one. I mean, they executed and they bared down and they got it done. We didn't. Obviously, that's a really defining call in the game, but you got to, when adversity is faced, you got to push past it, move through it.
1: That's a very mature response there from Pete Alonso after the loss.
2: Yeah, it's the right response, but it was very clearly to the right of that yellow ball. It just was. I mean, it was a fair. So then the question becomes, you know, do we need more technology? Because they clearly do have the technology, like I just said, it's on the team's iPads. Do we need to institute that as part of the game?
1: Well, I didn't know that you need two camera angles, and I would say that needs to be changed. I just think you need to use common sense.
2: Right, that would be an easy way not to institute new technology.
1: Yeah.
2: Just, hey, here's a camera angle. It shows us what happened. Let's make the right call.
1: Coming up next, Baker Mayfield says the Bucs are going to shock the world. How much you believe in Baker and the Bucs? Next, Freddie and Harry on ESPN Radio.
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0: answer to that question was yes, to both, for sure. But it certainly didn't seem like they made him GM real quick.
1: They did.
0: You know, they didn't really give him, like,

0: to get somebody over. He sells that big time. Like, remember the Tongan death grip?
1: Yeah, yeah.
0: He sold that like he was going to be, you know, killed.
1: Mm-hmm.
0: And that Samoan spike, he did the same thing. But let me ask you this.

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Go back and watch these older promos. They're getting some.

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strike this kid because of A, B, C, and X, Y, Z, but if there's nothing there, I don't know anything about him, that's a tough thing. So, in that sense, it's tough on the indies, but, like, when I'm studying or I'm learning promos, I'm sorry if I'm rambling too much.

0: Saturn or black or white, deliver us from Eva.
1: Yeah.
0: Where Gabrielle Union plays the mean girl.
1: Yep.
0: Usually Gabrielle Union's kind of like, either she's the baby face, or she's kind of like the justified heel.
1: Yeah, bring it on, right?
0: Like, she's the heel, but
1: she's a heel for a good reason.
0: She's a heel for a good reason.

0: shares the storytelling with everybody else? Why aren't they together? Why aren't they telling a story with each other?
1: So it was my You Weren't Me moment.
0: I know it was kind of a spot show, but I think I always go back to like those old school.

0: rosters because the guys coming back or the guys that are not making the teams in the NFL, they all come back to college. And what does that mean for the other guys who thought they had a spot on that college team?
1: Yeah, you know, the most interesting part, or the wildest part there to me is college coaches studying tape of

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With 5:49 left to play here in the first half. Montgomery County Clerk of Courts, Mike Foley, is a proud supporter of local high school football. He makes accessing the

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